0: you inside the Bible's Faith Hall of Fame, showing how ordinary people accomplished extraordinary things simply by trusting God at His Word. It's a powerful reminder that your past doesn't disqualify you from God's blessings, and your future isn't limited by your failures. 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
1: So, he goes out and preaches, in 40 days Nineveh will be destroyed. Now watch this, verse 5. The people of Nineveh believed in God. They called a fast and put sackcloth from the greatest to the least of them. When the word reached the king of Nineveh, he arose from his throne, laid aside his robe from him, covered himself with sackcloth and sat on ashes. He issued a proclamation and said, in Nineveh, by the decree of the king and his nobles, do not let man, beast, herd, or flock taste the thing. Do not let them eat or drink water, but both man and beast must be covered with sackcloth, and let men call on God earnestly, that each may turn from his wicked way and from the violence which is in his hand. Who knows, God may turn and relent and withdraw his burning anger, so we will not perish. Unbelievable. This is the only time in the Bible, and the only time to my knowledge in human history, where a whole city gets saved at the same time. The people repent, the king repents, he tells the nobles to repent, and then he tells them all, make your animals repent. He said, I want the dog on its knees. I want the cow on its knees. I want the bull on its knees. I want the animals to repent. Put the animals in sackcloth. Man. We want to let God know we're serious. Who would have thought that a simple gospel message, 40 days, and Nineveh will be destroyed, would turn a whole city around? Guess what Jonah was running from? He was running from leading the greatest evangelistic movement in the history of mankind because he didn't like what God said to do. Guess what you and I might be missing on? You and I, in rebelling against God, may be missing out on one of the greatest moves of God our lives have ever had that we don't get to see because we insist on Tarshish rather than Nineveh, because we don't like what God says. When God tells you to do something you don't like, it's going to be worth the trip, because he's going to pick up the tab. Well, he wants God to take his life, and God raises a great psychological question in verse 4. Do you have good reason to be angry? Just because you're mad don't make it right. Is it legitimate anger or illegitimate anger? Because every time you get mad doesn't mean you're right. But Jonah's ticked off now. He goes to the east of the city. He makes a shelter for himself. He gets under some shade to see what's going to come down in the city. Well, watch this now. Verse 6. The Lord appointed a plant, and it grew up over Jonah to be a shade. Verse 7. But God appointed a worm when the dawn came the next day, and it attacked the plant. Verse 8, when the sun came up, God appointed a scorching wind, and the sun beat down on Jonah's head so that he became faint and begged with all of his soul, guess what? To die! Death is better to me than life. Why God keep messing with Jonah? He keep messing with the man until he grows up spiritually. And God's going to mess with you and me until we grow up spiritually. When we get mad at the wrong stuff rather than the right stuff, we get upset about things that don't matter and don't get upset about things that do. Spiritual immaturity. So God has to teach him a lesson. Guess how God teaches him a lesson? Watch this now. By appointment. He appoints a great fish. In verse 6, he appoints a plant. In verse 7, he appoints a worm to kill the plant. In verse 8, he appoints a scorching wind to beat down on Jonah's head. There's a lot of appointments going on. Maybe the things that happen to you are God's appointments, not just a bad day, not just an irritating coworker, not just a negative situation. Have you ever asked God, is this appointment?

0: one of the responses that you and I should have to propitiation. Secondly, we should commit ourselves to lives of constant praise and gratitude, praise and thanksgiving to God for what He's done in Christ. Turn to Romans chapter 11. 11:33, oh, the depth of the riches, both of the wisdom and the knowledge of God. How unsearchable are His judgments and unfathomable His ways. He can't help himself as he thinks about what God has done in Christ. He just breaks out in thanksgiving and praise. For who has known the mind of the Lord, or who became His counselor, or who has first given to Him that it might be paid back to Him again? For from Him and through Him and to Him are all things. To Him be the glory forever. Amen. We owe our Lord the same praise and thanksgiving. Let me just ask you, does that sound anything like you? It should, if you really understand what God has done for you in Christ. There's a third response that we should have to propitiation. And that is that we should remember that our lives are not our own, but belong to Jesus Christ. Your life is not yours to live as you choose. Look at Romans chapter 12, verse 1. Here's the first application of the doctrine of justification in the book of Romans. Therefore, I urge you, brethren, by the mercies of God, by His election, by His adoption, by His justification, by His propitiation, by all the mercies He's shown you in Christ, to present your bodies a living and holy sacrifice. Christ presented Himself as a dying sacrifice. Present yourself as a living one, acceptable to God, which is your reasonable act of spiritual worship. Is this how you think about yourself? That you don't belong to you anymore? You don't have any right to choose today or tomorrow or next week what you want to do? What would bring you the most joy, the most pleasure? If you're a Christian, you are not your own. You were bought with a price. You belong to Jesus Christ. The question you ought to ask yourself is, what can I do today, this week, that would honor Christ? What can I do as a living sacrifice to Him? I love the song we sang this morning that captures the truth of our justification and propitiation in such a profound and beautiful way. The last two verses go like this. His robes for mine, God's justice is appeased. Jesus is crushed, and thus the Father's pleased. Christ drank God's wrath on sin, then cried, 'Tis done, sin's wage is paid, propitiation won. His robes for mine, such anguish none can know. Christ, God's beloved, condemned as though His foe.'" I love this. This is justification. This is propitiation. "He, as though I, accursed and left alone. I, as though He, embraced and welcomed home."
1: 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Tom begins another series on our next program, and you're invited to join us then. But Tom, before we end our time today, could you help us see why propitiation is a necessary doctrine for every Christian to come to terms with?
0: Well, I would say propitiation, simply defined, is that Jesus Christ on the cross absorbed the full cup of God's wrath against sin in the place of everyone who would ever believe in Him. And every Christian needs to be aware of this doctrine, because in the end, it answers one of the most fundamental questions about the gospel. And that is, how can a just God declare guilty sinners righteous without compromising His own character? The answer is Jesus Christ, and that He purchased salvation on the cross. So propitiation is not just a topic for theological discussion. It's the very heart, the center of why the cross of Jesus Christ happened and why it matters today. I hope this series has encouraged you, and that once again you see that salvation is a glorious reality all because of Jesus Christ.
1: Thanks, Tom. And now for Tom Pennington and the entire team, I'm Bill Wright. 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
7: The Ten Commandments were never a ladder for unsaved people to climb up into heaven. They were always the pattern of life for God's redeemed people. That's why the Ten Commandments begin with God reminding his people, I am the Lord your God who brought you out of the land of Egypt, out of the house of slavery. You see, God doesn't say, I'm giving you these commandments so that by keeping them you may become my people. He says, I'm giving you these commandments because you are my people. The commandments are not telling you what you must do in order to be saved. They're mapping out the life to which God calls you when he saves you, by grace, through faith, in the Lord Jesus Christ.
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9: I know right now you may be struggling and you may think like, I don't make nearly as much as other people could make, but I want to tell you, you make a lot more than most people make in this world. And so when we start despising, complaining, an attitude of ingratitude over what we have, we insult the source of all good things. We insult God. That's why scripture says, give thanks in everything, for this is the will of God in Christ Jesus concerning you. Hey, when's the last time? When's the last time you started looking at what you have, looking at what God has given you? When's the last time and you just said, thank you, Lord?
8: Become more of the man or woman God wants you to be at boldstepsminute.org.

0: We love that you're here today. We're Karen and Jeremy at KCBI.
1: This same situation has probably happened to you at some point in your life. I was at the store the other day, and I'm just looking at some items on a shelf when I hear this tiny little voice of a child say, "Hi! Hi!" Mm-hmm. And I look over, and there's this toddler girl sitting in the cart, and she's got these pigtails sticking out the top of her head, and, "Hello!" And her mom looked around like, "Who is she talking to?" And she saw me and she started to laugh and she said, she thinks everybody at this store is here to see her today.
0: Yeah.
1: And I said, "Well, of course we are. That's the reason I'm here, is to see her."
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Catch up with Dave Moore. He's got more inspiring stories to share with you during the Heartbeat of Texas. Here's Lauren Daigle.

KCBI, have you ever thought about this? Well, think about it as you listen to Lauren Daigle here. God loves us. God loves you. He loves me. He loves all of us. Do we deserve that love? Oh, how can that be that he loves us anyway? Here's Lauren Daigle singing about this.

KCBI, you've got power right in your hand, or maybe it's in your pocket. You got a little computer there. It's your phone. 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Maybe you're driving home from work right now. 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